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2: Confusion broke out in Manhattan yesterday when first responders swarmed a high-rise building. Fire officials discovered two columns had buckled in the building's upper floors.

0: Discovering the risk signs of a partial collapse prompted evacuations for several blocks in New York City. Now, the developers plan to convert the former office building into 1,600 luxury apartments is in jeopardy as the building continues to shift. Workers are bringing in beams to avert a total collapse. It would be New York's largest office to residential conversion to date. We all sometimes make plans that go awry due to unforeseen problems, but the Bible reminds us of this truth in Proverbs. The heart of a man plans his way, but the Lord establishes his steps. As believers, we can take comfort in the sovereignty of our God and his plans for our lives. Welcome to Haven Today on this Wednesday. I'm David Wolin, sharing the great story that's all about Jesus, and we're continuing our series today called The Greater Glory. And today we'll continue a conversation that we began yesterday. We're talking about one of the most amazing stories of one of the world's greatest painters. It happened a little over 100 years ago, and it's probably more accurate to say she would have or she could have been one of the world's greatest painters, but she took a different path. The greatest influencer of that era, he was himself an artist, a writer, a cultural critic, John Ruskin. He saw in Lilias Trotter unmatched potential for greatness. It was his goal to teach her, open doors for her. He hoped to platform her artistic genius. And when faced with his ambitions for her life, Lilias found herself in the middle of a tug of war. She was the rope. On one side was this man, John Ruskin, tugging her toward the art world, and on the other side was the call of the kingdom of God and her desire to serve Christ.
1: I see as clear as daylight now. I cannot give myself to painting in the way that he means, and continue still to seek first the kingdom of God.
0: Those are the inspiring true words of Lilias Trotter from the documentary about her life, Many Beautiful Things. It was an agony.

Those are the inspiring true words of Lilias Trotter from the documentary about her life, Many Beautiful Things. It was an agony of the soul, a crisis, and her life's greatest decision. It would set her feet on a path that would shape not just the rest of her life, but would have an impact and shape the lives of countless others. It's an amazing and beautiful and inspiring story that, in my view, rivals stories like that of Eric Little in Chariots of Fire, which we featured recently on this program. But her story is a little different. And that's in part because she's not well known today. But we might be changing that, I hope. I think there's some gold in the ground here. And so together, we're going to dig a little more today. And I'll look forward to being joined again by one of the world's leading experts on the life of Lilias Trotter, Miriam Rockness. First, though, let me tell you how you can get this DVD, which tells about the life and story of Lilias Trotter. It is beautifully done. And considering we're talking about a great artist, it's quite moving to see her artwork and how much she flourished using that gift of art to glorify her Lord. That alone is worth the time to watch Many Beautiful Things. But even more, it's a soul-stirring story of Christian faith, and it pulls you back into an era made familiar recently by those period pieces like Pride and Prejudice or Downton Abbey. This is the Victorian era, but unlike pop culture stories, this one is actually true. A real person who loved Jesus more than anything else and was willing to give it all up to follow him. So, can I invite you to get in touch and make your gift today? And as our way of saying thank you for your gift, I'm excited to send you Many Beautiful Things, The Life and Vision of Lilias Trotter on DVD. And don't forget, stories like this one, all the great stories, the interviews, the Bible teaching that you get on Haven today, that's all the result of listeners like you who believe in this ministry and help it stay on the air, reaching listeners around North America and around the world. 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And now here's Nathan Drake setting the tone for this Haven today. Take

0: That was Nathan Drake with a call to lay it all on the line for Jesus. Take my life and let it be. This is Haven Today. I'm David Wolin, and with me is Miriam Rockness. She's a leading expert on the life and faith of Lilias Trotter, and we're continuing the conversation from yesterday about how unusual was this artistic genius of Lilias Trotter. And she deployed that gift throughout her life, living out her Christian faith. And Miriam, John Ruskin, he was the art critic who was her mentor, and he clearly saw that Lilias was gifted. She had this ability to see things that others couldn't see and then to capture that with her painting. But that kind of sight, that gift of seeing what others couldn't see, I can't help but think that that's what helped her to be motivated to go to Victoria Station in London and be getting those prostitutes off the street, which is something that she was doing early in her ministry. But then later on, also, she went to Algeria. She spent the rest of her life there. And it seems to me she was seeing the people that most of the rest of the world just looks past and doesn't notice.
1: Yeah, yes. And it's so interesting that you picked up on that love with Lilias, because yes, strategically, I think I'm going to quote, I think it's an old Young Life saying, earning the right to be heard. Hmm. And it's definitely a mission strategy, yeah, that we go alongside the people. We earn the right to be heard. And that is strategic. But for Lilias, it wasn't strategy. It was heart. Hmm. As she saw the plight, yes, of these young girls who were in their father's harem in terms of protection until they were 11. 12, and then they were sold into their husband's harem until younger wives would come along. And their lot, it was a sad life. Yes. They were cloistered, many of them. Back when she was there, that and in the Cospa where she took up her residency, she saw their pain. Mm-hmm. She saw the troubles in their home, the marital brutality that they often experienced. And she didn't just relate to them so that she could share the gospel, but her heart was touched and she ministered to them. And really her motive in coming to Algeria, and that's an interesting story too.
0: But yes, we should backfill that a little bit. She yes, had this mm-hmm. moment where she chose yeah. the fork in the road, as it were, and she yes. knows she needs to serve God and his kingdom first and not pursue art in the way that John Ruskin wanted her to. And so she's deeply involved in the church in London, in ministry work there. How did she get from the society in which she was part in London at that time as a single woman to end up in the Muslim world of North Africa at the turn of the right. century?
1: Well, and I think this is important to underscore, because I think many people who gloss over her story think she made a decision about art and went straight to North right. Africa. There's another whole decade where she was passionately involved in ministries in London. And she expected to spend the rest of her life loving London. Mm. She set up restaurants for women who previously had to eat their lunches on the sidewalks because there wasn't public restaurants. She was an amazing human being. And as you mentioned earlier, a lot of things were happening in the world in terms of Moody and Sankey and the Keswick conferences and house evangelism with Hannah Whittle Smith and her husband, Logan Pearsall Smith, and the mission movement, the mm-hmm. Cambridge Seven. And Lilias felt convicted that she didn't share the same heart for mm. missions, foreign missions, yeah. that her colleagues did. Mm. And so she just prayed that God would give her a heart for missions, not for one moment thinking that heart would take her to North Africa. In retrospect, she mentions after that, for some reason, when she'd come across the words North Africa in the news, she'd feel the strange kindling in her mm. heart. But again, she gave it no significance. Then she was at a missions meeting at the YWCA, and a man had just come back from Algeria. And he talked about how he had just spoken that just 2 days before to people who had never heard the name of Jesus. And she just felt, she was overwhelmed in her heart. And he presented the call. Does anyone feel that they're being called to North

0: Africa. And she stood up and said, I am called. It is me. And she said by morning, as she came through this reasoning, she had a stepsister who needed care. She could go to Algeria for 6 months of the year. It was close enough. And then she could take her shift 6 months taking care of her sister. So she had no doubt in her mind that God wanted her there. By morning, everything set for her to pursue this. Little did she know, A, that her sister would die within a month of her leaving, and that she would spend the next 40 years of her life full time in Algeria. But as clear a call as someone could have who didn't have a clue that this was the direction God was taking them.
1: So Lilias Trotter ends up in Algeria. She's a single woman. And just briefly, tell us, one, how difficult was that for in that era for someone to do, a single woman from high society London, to go into a Muslim culture at the very beginning? I guess it'd be the end of the 19th century, and she would be there for the turn of the century.
0: I think it's almost unfathomable in retrospect. First of all, she didn't have a mission agency because they turned her down because of health reasons. So she went on her own bank account to a country where she knew no one and did not speak a word of Arabic. It was a country that was in opposition, it was a French colony, with England, and a faith that was in opposition to the general Muslim faith, which was much more than a religion. It was a way of living. And so I don't think we can even begin to fathom the difficulty. And in the early years, it was unthinkably difficult. First of all, her just gaining access to the people. She longed to come alongside the people and eventually got into the living in the very thick of the Kasbah, which is the old ancient city. And so that in and of itself was extraordinary. She delighted in being there, but she learned Arabic initially, one word at a time, just writing them down. And then finally they hired an instructor that didn't quite know what he was doing. And so she would just take down scraps of paper that she would have Arabic and take them to the cafes on the weekend and ask these Arab men to read it aloud. So whether they knew it or not, they were evangelizing as they were reading to Lilias these words to see if they were correct.
1: So she's writing down what maybe are translated verses of scripture then, and yes, she's asking them, would you read this and see if I've got it right?
0: If I've got it right, yes. So she just had to evolve her own methods of reaching people.
1: Yeah.
0: And that was trial and error.
1: Yep.
0: But I think today, the comment that has been made about her, Christy Wilson, the great missionary and historian, is the one that I quote as saying that her methods were 100 years ahead of the time. When I tell you some of the things she did, they're standard today. They won't seem revolutionary at all. But one was contextualizing. So instead of coming in with little English-looking tracts or booklets, they were with Billies and Bobs and Janes and Marys. They were the Arab story. She evolved parables. They were storytellers. And this is what Jesus did too. She modeled after Jesus, taking the names and the people and the surrounds, and these would be the stories she'd tell, and then she would have an application. And in fact, we're the Lilias Trotter legacy is working now on 8 of these story parables translated into English, just as another way, perhaps, of presenting the gospel that isn't just nose on, that might be disarming to people because it's interesting in its context. So she just developed these methods of reaching people through the literature, through this incarnational love. There's, in terms of her legacy, and maybe I'm jumping ahead, in the context in which she was in, she couldn't do the traditional things, such as form an orphanage or a school or a hospital. It just wasn't possible to be done. So everything had to be done, just one-to-one evangelism. And that was her goal. If you were to look at her application to North African mission, which she was turned down, but she was came alongside, they endorsed her ministry. She puts coal porter. Now, do you know what a coal porter is?
1: You have to tell me.
0: I didn't know. It was a bookseller. She did a lot with literature because she realized that the Muslim

0: and felt compelled to defend his or her faith.
1: Mm-hmm.
0: So she found that if they could have something they could read, they could quietly, on their own, read it and allow the Holy Spirit to work in their hearts. Now, that's a dilemma if women and children don't read, right?
1: It is.
0: So she taught them how to read. So all these different things that she did was means to an end. And even the stations that she developed so they could penetrate along the coast and then deeper and deeper into the Sahara Desert were meant to be means to an end, not the end. And the means to the end, which was reevaluated at the end of her life, was to just continue to scatter broadcast the Word of God through the Bible, through scripture portions, and then in particular, this masterpiece she wrote for the Sufi mystics, The Way of the Sevenfold Secret.
1: Which was the seven I am statements of
0: The Seven
1: John.
0: I Am
1: Yes.
0: Statements,
1: Yeah.
0: which is an amazing work. But her everything was motivated by evangelism, but she didn't call herself a missionary. She was a worker, and her trade was cold water. So she contextualized,
1: She did.
0: and she was cross-cultural in a time that wasn't using these expressions.

0: options necessarily.
1: Well, what a wonderful legacy of this woman who, in the eyes of the greatest art critic and cultural influencer of the time, John Ruskin, saw in her the future greatest living artist in England. And instead, she chose to see how Jesus sees and saw people and his kingdom as far greater, a far greater glory. And I think she made the better choice by far. We've been talking about the legacy of a name that is far lesser known. And she chose a path of obscurity rather than glory. So it does make sense that her name is not as well known, but I am sure glad that I got to know it through this documentary film that you were part of. It's called Many Beautiful Things. There's wonderful artwork throughout, laced throughout that film. I was very drawn to that. And then I picked up some more of her work and was just reading through some of her diary entries, so struck by how constantly interacting with scripture she was. I know she kept a daily diary for many, many, many years. It was sketching, painting through it, but on almost every entry there's verses of scripture. There's a conversation that she's having with Jesus about the world around her and about his word and about people. So recognize very much in her somebody that I would have wanted to interview on Haven if we could have, you know, if the timeline was different. But I'm so glad that I got to get to know her. Miriam, for decades now, you've been immersed in her world. So one final question for you. How has your relationship with Christ been impacted by the time that you've spent with Lilias Trotter and her legacy?
0: There's probably no way to even measure the extent in which she's affected me. She speaks truth into my life. She, as you mentioned, everything is laced or based on scripture. And so I'm hearing, having grown up in a Christian home and being familiar with many of the writings of people through the years and even early devotional writers, she is speaking these same things, but in a new voice for me. Some people feel that her wordings are as beautiful as her art, as her paintings. And so I'm able to hear old truths brought to me in fresh ways. But her life is an inspiration. I've had people say, well, is she a model for you? And I say, no. I couldn't even begin to look to her as a model for my life. A mom, a grandmother, a minister's wife for so many years. And she was a brave, courageous woman. I don't see myself as such, but she was a mentor. She spoke into my life, and living in her diaries and going through the difficulties that she went through, reading some of the books that she referred to, often she would quote, for instance, from George MacDonald, but she didn't identify him because she was just writing in her journal. I ended up using some of the quotes that ended up being George MacDonald quotes, his chapter headings in her biography, and later learned where they came from. But I think for me, the big thing that she spoke into my life was the importance, number one, of a bare soul relationship with Jesus. That is fundamental, and that has impacted me deeply. And there are specific things in quotes that have helped me, but more than anything, it's just an example of a person who could have done anything. She had a chance to make a name for herself. We'll never know what Ruskin could have done for her. It was not an easy time for a woman artist in the Victorian age, for sure. They often ended up being artist models. But all that is to say, I know that over the decades, she has deeply impacted my understanding of a relationship with Jesus, also my way of seeing. When I go outside in the evening and see a sunset, I see a Lilias painting, but then I also envision, in her words, how that points to the son of our lives and his work in our lives. So, I'm sort of yammering, but it's hard to define the impact that she's had on my life. I feel sometimes that when I get to heaven, I'm going to have to apologize to her for interpreting, having never met her, I've taken on the role of telling who she is and what she was thinking. But I think her writings, you point out the book, A Blossom in the Desert. That book probably reveals most concisely her heart because it's her paintings and her writings. And so they've been great impact on my

0: Well, they've impacted mine as well and many others, and I'm glad we got to talk about this today. It was very much worth our time, and it was helping us do what we want to be doing every day. On this program, anyway, we say we're telling the great story. It's all about Jesus, and we've been talking about Lilias Trotter, a woman whose life was all about Jesus. And so, Miriam Rockness, thank you so much for spending time with us and sharing your story and the story of Lilias Trotter today.
1: Thank you for the privilege of doing so.
0: This is Haven Today. I'm David Wolin, and I hope you've enjoyed listening in on our conversation today with Miriam Rockness. And if you missed the first part yesterday, you can hear the extended interview on our Great Stories podcast. Just look for that wherever you listen to podcasts, or you can find the link at haventoday.org. The extraordinary life and the testimony of Lilias Trotter has been so, so encouraging to me. She was a great artist. She could easily have been one of the world's greatest, but rather than devote herself to painting in the late 19th century, she devoted her life to the ministry of the gospel. First in London, then in Algiers, where she spent 40 years doing evangelism and church planting and Bible translation and loving those who were invisible to and marginalized by the world of that day. It's an amazing, deeply moving story captured beautifully in the DVD, Many Beautiful Things. And this remarkable story is available for you now from Haven Ministries. It's our way of saying thank you for your gift to keep this All About Jesus broadcast on the airwaves of North America and around the world. 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I'm David Wolin. Won't you come back again next time? We'll be keeping it all about Jesus. It's the great story here on Haven Today. For your walk with Jesus, I'm David Wolin with Haven Today, inviting you to anchor your day in God's Word. If you go to the pool and children are present, you're bound to hear a lifeguard shouting, "No running." And for good reason. It's not about squelching fun, but preventing injury. And yet there are times when children simply won't listen, and those in charge must take action to keep them safe. Sometimes the Lord does that for us, and we don't even realize it. Listen to Psalm 66, which says, "Praise our God, all peoples. He has preserved our lives and kept our feet from slipping." The Lord intervenes. He prevents evils often that we'll never even know about, but ultimately it's through the cross of Christ where we see God intervening to save sinners like you and me. 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

0: And now, the familiar voice of Pastor Perry F. Rockwood, who is at home with the Lord.
1: Shall we pray? 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

0: true. They are righteous altogether. They are more desirable than gold, yes, than much fine gold, sweeter also than honey and the drippings of the honeycomb. Moreover, by them your servant is warned. In keeping them, there is great reward.
1: Yesterday, we noted that to understand divine promises, believers must consider the whole counsel of God. For example, the Lord's commitment to supply our needs connects us to other parts of Scripture that show how we cooperate with His provision. We trust God to provide. God's trustworthiness is clear throughout Scripture and in believers' lives. When we trust Him confidently, instead of doubting, we're better to able recognize and receive what He wants to give. We wait upon His timing. Rather than wait for Samuel to arrive, King Saul took matters into his own hands by making a pre-battle sacrifice. Though his army won the battle, Saul's impatience cost him God's favor and eventually the throne. When we manipulate circumstances or rush ahead of God's timing, we often miss His best. We accept responsibility. We should be alert and ready to participate in our Father's plan. If we want to discern His direction, we must seek Him through prayer and study of His Word. God knows our needs and has committed Himself to meeting them. Our responsibility is to trust Him and be patient. Then we can rest knowing He will provide in His way and His time.
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1: The believer who is refusing to obey God would do well to remember who it is they're resisting. Here's A Moment with Charles Stanley.
2: You know what? There's so much quiet rebellion that goes on that we just explain away. But deep down inside, when they know that's what the Word of God says and they refuse to do it, it is an act of rebellion. Nobody's going to tell me what to do, or I don't believe that. Now, let me just say this. God will limit how He uses you according to the proportion of your obedience and surrender and yieldedness to Him. Think about this. Somebody says, just so I get in with the skin of my teeth, and Jesus laid down His life on the cross, the most horrible kind of death possible, shed His blood for you to be saved, and yet you tell me you just want to get in with the skin of your teeth. Somewhere along the way, they've not gotten the message.
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Jesus Christ and His willingness to obey the Father loved us so much that He chose Calvary for the sake of my heart. 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

0: This is Eric Bennett with Triumphant Quartet. 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
4: Good morning. This is Kirstie Hansen back with the 5-day forecast. This morning we're looking at mainly sunshine with a high of 27 and a low of 14 later on. From tomorrow until Monday, we'll see sun and highs from 30 to 37. 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
2: Good morning. This is Kirsty Hansen back with the 5-day forecast. This morning we're looking at mainly sunshine with a high of 27 and a low of 14 later on. From tomorrow until Monday, we'll see sun and highs from 30 to 37. 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
3: Good morning. This is Kirsty Hansen back with the 5-day forecast. This morning we're looking at mainly sunshine with a high of 27 and a low of 14 later on. From tomorrow until Monday, we'll see sun and highs from 30 to 37. 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
6: Good morning. This is Kirsty Hansen back with the 5-day forecast. This morning we're looking at mainly sunshine with a high of 27 and a low of 14 later on. From tomorrow until Monday, we'll see sun and highs from 30 to 37. 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
4: Good morning. This is Kirstie Hansen back with the 5-day forecast. This morning we're looking at mainly sunshine with a high of 27 and a low of 14 later on. From tomorrow until Monday, we'll see sun and highs from 30 to 37. 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
2: Good morning. This is Kirstie Hansen back with the 5-day forecast. This morning we're looking at mainly sunshine with a high of 27 and a low of 14 later on. From tomorrow until Monday, we'll see sun and highs from 30 to 37. 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
4: Good morning. This is Kirstie Hansen back with the 5-day forecast. This morning we're looking at mainly sunshine with a high of 27 and a low of 14 later on. From tomorrow until Monday, we'll see sun and highs from 30 to 37. 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
2: Good morning. This is Kirsty Hansen back with the 5-day forecast. This morning we're looking at mainly sunshine with a high of 27 and a low of 14 later on. From tomorrow until Monday,

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2: Good morning. This is Kirsty Hansen back with the 5-day forecast. This morning we're looking at mainly sunshine with a high of 27 and a low of 14 later on. From tomorrow until Monday, we'll see sun and highs from 30 to 37.

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1: Good morning. This is Kirsty Hansen back with the 5-day forecast. This morning we're looking at mainly sunshine with a high of 27 and a low of 14 later on. From tomorrow until Monday, we'll see sun and highs from 30 to 37. 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
2: Good morning. This is Kirsty Hansen back with the 5-day forecast. This morning we're looking at mainly sunshine with a high of 27 and a low of 14 later on. From tomorrow until Monday, we'll see sun and highs from 30 to 37. 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
5: Good morning. This is Kirsty Hansen back with the 5-day forecast. This morning we're looking at mainly sunshine with a high of 27 and a low of 14 later on. From tomorrow until Monday, we'll see sun and highs from 30 to 37. 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

0: Fogarty kicking off Thursday morning on Saskatchewan's Best Music. Let's roll. Good morning, I'm Rob Kearney. Coming up today, how's your garden? Chances are it got nice and wet after nocturnal thunderstorms rolled across the province last night. I'm sharing my gardening story and hoping you'll do the same today. Hey, we're giving one lucky listener a great summer getaway, an unforgettable family adventure with Callaway Park and the Sheraton Cavalier Hotel Calgary. I'll tell you how to win and how to get in it. From Saskatchewan's Best Music. Her Voice, presented by CCAN on Golden West Radio. Celebrating the women in the communities that we serve. The women who are making a difference, like Jennifer Fitzpatrick. Born and raised in Humboldt, and that's where she makes an impact. We'll share her story as she continues to blaze trails and heritage and cultural programming and more. Hey, Blue Jays bats came alive Tuesday night, and they were alive and kicking last night. We got highlights coming up. And we'll play some music from the Guess Who, Marvin Gaye, Joan Jett and the Blackhearts, and more. This rock and roll radio show is for JGL, Partners in Agriculture. This is Thursday, July the 9th, 2026. And today is a great day to be alive.
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5: Good morning, it's Eric Adam. Take a look at your 5-day forecast. There's a special weather statement set to be in effect.

Classic hit from the Guess Who on Saskatchewan's Best Music. Hi there, I'm Rob Carney. Early morning wake-up call today. I think it was around 1:30 or 2 o'clock the weather started brewing, and then thunderstorms kept me awake for a little while. Oh my goodness, what a stretch of thunder showers. From Alberta, they just swept in, and I mean as far north as north of Prince Albert, all the way down to the U.S. border, just swept right across Saskatchewan. There's still some shower and thunder shower activity on the east side of the province as that system moves into Manitoba. And I see a number of people are posting on the Facebook page, which is called Saskatchewan Severe Weather Tracker. Gordon in Hepburn, Saskatchewan, sharing a photo of a tree toppling down on his SUV. He says, lots of damage in Hepburn. That's up north of Saskatoon, right? Still a lot of lightning to the west, he says. There's more coming. It literally snapped my tomato cages in half. My sunflowers are completely gone and dropped a tree on my SUV. But I'm safe. Thanks, everyone. Well, that's good, Gordon. My goodness. No major damage, I don't think, in and around the Moose Jaw area where I'm located. But my my garden's standing up nice and straight, and all my plants happy to get a little rainfall overnight. And I'm sharing my gardening story on the Rob Carney in the Morning Facebook page. Got a photo of my radishes, which are already up and gone and consumed. Oh, they were good. Dip them in a little salt. And they were nice and mild, too. I don't mind the spicy radishes, but these were nice and mild. And also

0: I don't know about you, but my reflexes aren't working so well anymore. Duran Duran, Saskatchewan's best music. Happy Thursday morning. I'm Rob Carney. Her Voice, presented by CCAN, Canada's seed partner, and Golden West Radio. We are highlighting women across the province in the communities we serve, the people who are making a difference, leadership, innovation, people like Jennifer Fitzpatrick from Humboldt. When Jennifer talks about Humboldt's cultural landscape, she doesn't begin with buildings or budgets. She talks about people, and that focus has guided her entire career. From a summer job at the museum she once thought would just be an easy summer job, to her current role as Director of Cultural Services for the City of Humboldt, she oversees the community's museum, the art gallery, public art initiatives, and the expansive original Humboldt site just west of the City of Humboldt. We asked her about the impact she's made on the young people, because she brings in summer students every summer. She's done it for years, and opens eyes to history and fine arts.
1: There have been so many, and I'm so fortunate because a lot of the summer students come back and visit me. They have kids now. I can't believe these young people, you know, I see them all the time. It's really exciting. I think that, and you know, anytime you're in that kind of role, it might not specifically, you might not think it's kind of related to the, like, you may want to go on to be a doctor, you may want to go on to be an architect. But it's about public service. It's about talking to people. It's about being in the public realm. It's about, you know, being interested and curious about community stories. And I think that type of thing will serve you no matter where you are. But yeah, it is exciting to see. And I always

0: they say to, you know, the four young women who joined us at the beginning of this month, tell us what interests you. Create a space and community that interests you. What are your stories? What do you want to see? Because it helps keep it relevant. And we just want to encourage all of those women to go on and do great things, and we know they are.
1: You can see Jennifer's smiling face and read all about the difference she's making in and around Humboldt on discoverhumboldt.com today.
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6: There, Cadam, taking a look at your five-day forecast. There is a special weather statement set to be in effect Friday afternoon for heat in southern Saskatchewan. For today, a few showers ending early this morning, then a mix of sun and cloud. Risk of a thunderstorm early this morning. Fog patches dissipating this morning as well. High of 26 with a humidex of 30 and a UV index of 8 or very high. Tonight, partly cloudy with a 30% chance of showers in the evening with a risk of a thunderstorm. Clearing overnight with a low of 16. For Friday, sunny in the morning and early in the afternoon, then a mix of sun and cloud, with a 30% chance of showers late in the afternoon, risk of a thunderstorm late in the afternoon, wind becoming south 30 in the morning with a high of 30 and a humidex of 35. For Saturday, sunny and a high of 35, Sunday, sunny and a high of 38, and Monday, sunny and a high of plus 27. 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

0: the one and only Lovely on Saskatchewan Best Music. I'm Rob Carney. So nocturnal thunderstorms rolling across Saskatchewan overnight from west to east. Still some thunder showers kicking around on the east side of the province. And now make way for the heat. Here it comes. A special weather statement has been issued from Environment Canada. Temperatures approaching the 30-degree mark tomorrow and climbing into the mid-30s by the end of the weekend. And they're telling us conditions will be particularly muggy this weekend, especially in regions along the south of the Trans-Canada Highway. Humidex values could approach 45 degrees Celsius on Sunday. So if you've been looking forward to the heat, here it comes. Yeah, we had a wet June. The stats are in. We'll go over those numbers for you after 7 o'clock. Keep it here on Saskatchewan's Best Music.
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2: I'm Eric Adam. Here's what's coming up in news. Shaunavon residents will notice a few changes around the town's water tower over the next couple of weeks. And Saskatchewan RCMP is urging Country Thunder attendees to plan ahead and make safe choices when attending the Country Music Festival this weekend. 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
0: 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Hey, I'm just checking the stats here. We have hundreds, literally, hundreds of entries on the text line. You and the kids could go for a splash on Timber Falls at Callaway Park this summer. We got six passes to Callaway Park, Western Canada's largest outdoor family amusement park, and a one-night stay at the Sheraton Cavalier Hotel, Calgary. Entering is easy. You just text the word FUN to 306-693-8000, and you'll be entered to win. You only got to do it once. We'll be calling one lucky winner on Monday, July the 13th. That's this coming Monday. So be sure to get your entry in today. More details on the Rob Carney in the Morning Facebook page. This is the Jeff Healey Band. How long can a man be strong? On Saskatchewan's Best Music.

Classic hit on Saskatchewan's best music. That's Belinda Carlisle. I'm Rob Kearney. Hey, the June weather stats are in, and the rainfall totals impressive in some portions of the province for June. Estevan, 136 millimeters of rain in June. That's 161% of normal. The normal precipitation for June, average 84.7. Swift Current, 104.3 millimeters in June. The normal, 91.7. So that's 114%. We asked Morgan Scholl from Environment Canada to go over some of the more impressive numbers for rainfall totals.

0: in June?
1: Regina came in at 146.7 millimeters. Their normal is 84.6, so 173 percentile of precipitation there. Saskatoon came in at 103.9 millimeters, so their normal is 75 millimeters. Definitely much wetter. This one's pretty extreme. Another one that really stands out is Yorkton. They came in at 181.1 millimeters for the month, with their normal being 89.5 millimeters. So those ones really stand out.
0: Yeah, no kidding. I talked to a local area farmer who farms out in the Karenport area, just west of Moose Jaw, last week. And he says he can't remember the last time it rained that much in June in his area. He says 10 years, maybe, but I can't remember. you can see the weather charts for temperatures and precipitation if you check out discovermoosejaw.com today.
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6: Good morning, it's Eric Adam. Take a look at your five-day forecast. There's a special weather statement set to be in effect Friday afternoon for heat in southern Saskatchewan. Today is going to see a few showers ending early in the morning, then a mix of sun and cloud. Risk of a thunderstorm earlier this morning with fog patches dissipating in the morning as well, with a high of 26, a humidex of 30, and a UV index of 8 or very high. Tonight, partly cloudy with a 30% chance of showers in the evening with a risk of a thunderstorm, clearing overnight with a low of 16. For Friday, sunny in the morning and early in the afternoon, then a mix of sun and cloud with 30% chance of showers late in the afternoon, risk of a thunderstorm late in the afternoon as well, wind becoming south 30 kilometers an hour in the morning with a high of 30. For Saturday, sunny and a high of 35, Sunday, sunny and a high of 38, and on Monday, sunny and a high of 27. Local news, local weather, local sports, and local radio can all be found on SwiftCurrentOnline.com.
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0: Hey, if you're heading out to Country Thunder this weekend, pace yourself on Sunday, okay? Because that band right there, Harlequin, will be on stage for the Sunday night after party in the beer gardens at Country Thunder. That'll be a great way to wrap up the show with a little rock and roll. And you should know, a special weather statement has been issued. We've got rising temperatures. Could get as warm as 38 degrees on Sunday. Humidex values into the 40s. Megan Benoit, Country Thunder, urging you to be ready for it.
1: Yeah, I want to say it was 2 or 3 years ago that we had a weekend similar to this where it was really hot. So I think fans know, you know, how to take care of themselves. I always recommend, you know, mixing in some water with your beers, wearing that cowboy hat, bring the sunscreen, take care of yourself and take care of your friends. We're obviously here to help as well. We've got our SEFCO water refill station. That way you can bring in a sealed plastic bottle of water and just refill it all day long. And then again, we've got some really great medical services if you do get too much sun, but drink your water, drink your electrolytes, and enjoy the sunshine.
0: Yeah, for sure. And the gates open for Country Thunder Saskatchewan this morning. We're going to hear more from Megan coming up a little later on right here on Saskatchewan's Best Music.
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3: I'm Eric Adam. Here's what's coming up in news. A Swift Current man charged after the suspicious death of Matthew Neufeld in 2025 was back in court yesterday morning. And Southwest Mural Fest is reaching new heights in Shaunavon this year. 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
0: 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One of my favorite songs of all time. It's been described as a sarcastic parody of stereotypical rock and roll indulgence. I love it. Good times roll. Cars, Saskatchewan's best music.

0: favorite music, your favorite memories. Phil Collins, Saskatchewan's best music. Scoreboard time. Western Canadian Baseball League action last night. Moose Jaw Miller Express went into Medicine Hat and beat the Mavericks 16-10. And the Millers are now tied with Saskatoon for top spot. They got a little, Moose Jaw got a little help from the Okotoks Dogs. They beat the Berries 10-5 last night. So there's a tie atop the East Division. Doubleheader, Weyburn and Swift Current. They split. The 57s beat the Beavers 5-4. And the Beavers won the Slugfest 16-13. 25 hits in that ball game. And the Toronto Blue Jays have won two in a row. A 10-0 win over the Giants in San Francisco. Dylan Cease, the story last night. He took a no-hitter into the ninth inning. First batter up, hits a single. Ruined the day. That's what the Giants finished with. One hit. Dylan Cease was absolutely marvelous, man. He's fun to watch. He struck out 11 Giants. And Vladimir Guerrero Jr. got out of his home run slump.
1: And he drills this ball to deep left center field. And it's gone! Vladimir Guerrero Jr. absolutely smokes one to left center for a line drive two-run homer.
0: Sportsnet's Dan Shulman with a call there. That was Vladdy's fifth home run of the season, way below average for this time of year, and his first since June 18th. The Blue Jays have today off. They'll finish off their West Coast trip in San Diego this weekend.
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6: There, Kadam. Take a look at your five-day forecast. There is a special weather statement set to be in effect Friday afternoon for heat in southern Saskatchewan. For today, a few showers ending early this morning, then a mix of sun and cloud. Risk of a thunderstorm early this morning. Fog patches dissipating this morning as well. High of 26 with a humidex of 30 and a UV index of 8 or very high. Tonight, partly cloudy with a 30% chance of showers in the evening with a risk of a thunderstorm. Clearing overnight with a low of

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2: I'm Eric Adam. Here's what's coming up in news. Shaunavon residents will notice a few changes around the town's water tower over the next couple of weeks. 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
2: There was a time when interest rates went through the roof. We Canadians got hammered by inflation as the prime lending rate reached a record of 22.75%. Metric system changes. Gasoline began being sold in liters instead of gallons. 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

0: sunny and a high of 38, and Monday, sunny and a high of plus 27. 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
2: Federal Agriculture Minister Heath McDonald announcing more than $4 million in agri-marketing funding yesterday for Canada's beef sector. The largest share, just over $3.7 million, is going to Canada Beef to promote Canadian beef and veal internationally. McDonald says export diversification remains a priority for the industry.
3: And I think it's extremely important that I believe we trade with about 54 countries around the world right now, and it's important that we continue to build on that, and we continue to build on our CUSMA review. It's an important market for us. We're joined at the hips. I don't have to explain to the beef farmers in this room how important that market is, but it's also important that we move markets as well and try to open up diversification. And I can remember sitting with Tyler in Indonesia. I can remember sitting with Tyler in China. I think we need to continue. We expanded the market in Mexico. We'll continue to diversify.
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0: Sumner AM Radio. I'm Rob Carney. That's Asia. Hey, perhaps you're listening to the radio and heading into Craven Country Thunder, Saskatchewan. The gates open this morning, and once you get settled in, the music starts tonight in the beer gardens. 6 o'clock, a switch will be on stage. Travis Dolter is next, and then the Pride of Weyburn, Saskatchewan, Braden King on stage at 10 o'clock tonight. It'll be a great time to get the party started. And Megan Benoit from Country Thunder telling us you can still get tickets.
1: We do. Yeah, I do know that there are people who wait to see what the forecast looks like. And, you know, now that you see it's sunny and beautiful and you're thinking that it might be too late, thankfully it's not. 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
10: Good morning, it's Eric Adam. Take a look at your five-day forecast. There's a special weather statement set to be in effect Friday afternoon for heat in southern Saskatchewan. Today is going to see a few showers ending early in the morning, then a mix of sun and cloud, risk of a thunderstorm earlier this morning, with fog patches dissipating in the morning as well, with a high of 26, a humid index of 30, and a UV index of 8 or very high. Tonight, partly cloudy with a 30% chance of showers in the evening with a risk of a thunderstorm, clearing overnight with a low of 16. For Friday, sunny in the morning and early in the afternoon, then a mix of sun and cloud with 30% chance of showers late in the afternoon, risk of a thunderstorm late in the afternoon as well, wind becoming south 30 kilometers an hour in the morning with a high of 30. For Saturday, sunny and a high of 35, Sunday, sunny and a high of 38, and on Monday, sunny and a high of 27. 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

0: Rock and Roll Radio Show with the JGL Partners in Agriculture. I'm Rob Carney. Thursday it is. Throwback Thursday on the Daily Commentary. I'm throwing it back to last month when we had telephones at the radio station. If you've been listening this week, you know, I've been telling you, we don't have any telephones here anymore. They're just gone, like physically, whoop, out of the building. I think we recycled them. So our telephones are all on the computer now, and it's been an adjustment for the old dog trying to learn the new tricks here this week. Stay tuned. The Daily Commentary is coming up.
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2: I'm Eric Adam. Here's what's coming up in news. A Swift Current man charged after the suspicious death of Matthew Neufeld in 2025 was back in court yesterday morning. And Southwest Mural Fest is reaching new heights in Shaunavon this year. These stories and many more can be found on Swift Current 2025 was back in court yesterday morning. And Southwest Mural Fest is reaching new heights in Shaunavon this year. These stories and many more can be found on Swift Current.

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3: So if you've been listening this week, you'll know our radio station got rid of actual telephones. Now every call comes in through Teams, which is an app and what they call a cloud. 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Now every call comes in through Teams, which is an app and what they call a cloud-based communication service. So the sound of a ringing phone has been replaced by a little chirp that sounds like the computer has found another way to ruin my day. I've been around long enough to remember party lines, where privacy was more of a suggestion than reality. Then came the rotary phones. You didn't dial a number so much as negotiate with it. One wrong digit and you were starting over. After that, push-button phones arrived, and we all felt like NASA engineers. Remember pay phones? We carried actual coins in case we needed to call home. We've gone from landlines to cell phones, and from flip phones to smartphones, and now telephones on Teams. The telephone was invented by Alexander Graham Bell in 1876. If he walked into our radio station today, he'd probably ask, "Where's the phone?" And I'd point to a computer screen and say, "Good question, Alex." I'm Rob Carney.

0: in 1985, Tarzan Boy. It was re-released in 93 after it was featured in a commercial for Listerine mouthwash. And that same year, it was featured in the movie Teenage Mutant Ninja Turtles 3. It also showed up in Beverly Hills Ninja. In 2022, it appeared in an episode of the 80s set TV series Stranger Things. Tarzan Boy. Now, Tarzan Man. You're welcome.
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8: There, Cat, I'm taking a look at your five-day forecast. There is a special weather statement set to be in effect Friday afternoon for heat in southern Saskatchewan. For today, a few showers ending early this morning, then a mix of sun and cloud. Risk of a thunderstorm early this morning. Fog patches dissipating this morning as well. High of 26 with a humidex of 30 and a UV index of 8 or very high. Tonight, partly cloudy with a 30% chance of showers in the evening with a risk of a thunderstorm. Clearing overnight with a low of 16. For Friday, sunny in the morning and early in the afternoon, then a mix of sun and cloud, with a 30% chance of showers late in the afternoon, risk of a thunderstorm late in the afternoon, wind becoming south 30 in the morning with a high of 30 and a humidex of 35. For Saturday, sunny and a high of 35, Sunday, sunny and a high of 38, and Monday, sunny and a high of plus 27. 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

0: down to the U.S. border and came right across the province. And we have confirmed a tornado did touch down last evening in West Central Saskatchewan. We have photographic evidence on westcentralonline.com today. 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
2: I'm Eric Adam. Here's what's coming up in news. Shaunavon residents will notice a few changes around the town's water tower over the next couple of weeks. And Saskatchewan RCMP is urging Country Thunder attendees to plan ahead and make safe choices when attending the Country Music Festival this weekend. 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
0: 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Hey, don't get me wrong here. I love Jim Cuddy and totally respect what he does. But some of my favorite Blue Rodeo songs are the ones that Greg Keeler sings. Like this one, Lost Together. It's on Saskatchewan's Best Music.

The music you remember from the AM radio station that never forgets. I'm Rob Carney. So severe weather rolling across the province last night from west to east. It was a large swath that stretched from like the Battlefords and Prince Albert right

0: The next stop on the CCA schedule is Wood Mountain this weekend, along with rodeos in Delisle and Lamont. Blue Jays pitcher Dylan Cease took a no-hitter into the ninth inning, but it was broken up on a leadoff single by Helio Ramos in Toronto's 10-0 win over the San Francisco Giants yesterday. Cease was only three outs away from his second no-hitter and the second for the Blue Jays franchise. Kazuo Okamoto hit a grand slam, and Vladimir Guerrero Jr. and George Springer also homered for the Jays as they took 2 of 3 in the Bay Area. They'll start a weekend set in San Diego tomorrow. If something's happening in your community, from breaking news to big game scores, tell us first. 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
2: There, Adam, taking a look at your 5-day forecast. There is a special weather statement set to be in effect Friday afternoon for heat in southern Saskatchewan. For today, a few showers ending early this morning, then a mix of sun and cloud. Risk of a thunderstorm early this morning. Fog patches dissipating this morning as well. High of 26 with a humidex of 30 and a UV index of 8 or very high. Tonight, partly cloudy with a 30% chance of showers in the evening with a risk of a thunderstorm. Clearing overnight with a low of 16. For Friday, sunny in the morning and early in the afternoon, then a mix of sun and cloud, with a 30% chance of showers late in the afternoon, risk of a thunderstorm late in the afternoon, wind becoming south 30 in the morning with a high of 30 and a humidex of 35. For Saturday, sunny and a high of 35, Sunday, sunny and a high of 38, and Monday, sunny and a high of plus 27. 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

0: and rehearsing for Roots. And his 2026 summer tour is about to begin. Dancing with Words Tour, The Greatest Hits, kicks off on Friday night. That's tomorrow night in Grand Rapids, Michigan. That's John Mellencamp on Saskatchewan's Best Music. Good morning. I'm Rob Kearney. Time for our Cross Saskatchewan checkup with Cooper Douglas, West Central Online and CFYM 1210 Kindersley, 1330 CJYM Rosetown. And let's start with the severe weather. We've got photographic evidence of a tornado touching down in West Central last evening, my friend.
1: Yeah, I go to bed quite early, got to get up early, or go to bed quite late, I should say, but the weather alerts, they were popping off last night. So I got one last tornado alert before bed, just to wake up to seeing some crazy photos. It turns out those tornadoes passed along the Alberta-Saskatchewan border, Macklin-Provost area. It actually moved through the Dilberry Lake Provincial Park. That's in Alberta. And it flipped over a few pieces of equipment, a few things. There's actually Macklin and the Macklin District Fire had to make a response to the situation. And so that tornado alert came to fruition in that area. I think that's a bit of a positive connotation, shouldn't say that. But severe weather is really popping off across the region. And if you ask our resident weather expert, Jenny Hagen, June and July, that is severe weather season. So definitely keep an eye out for those alerts, and you don't want to be in the path of one.
0: 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Hey, we got one Saskatchewan bull rider at the Calgary Stampede, and he's from your area.
1: Yes, leader Saskatchewan's Grady Young. So of the 210 bull riders in the field this year at the Calgary Stampede, he was the only Saskatchewan one. Unfortunately, Grady, he had a ride on Monday. He got bucked off. And then when we looked to go check out his results on Tuesday, it was actually announced that he was concussed on Monday and had to end his time at the Stampede. So that's really unfortunate. Anyone, you might actually know his name if you're a Stampede fan, because the young bull rider, when he was 19 last year, he finished second at the Stampede. So he came in, you know, won a few events, headed into this year's event, and was definitely someone to watch. So really unfortunate he had that concussion, but I'm sure he will recover and come back better than ever.
0: And in the meantime, the rodeo circuit continues across the prairies, and we got a rodeo in Delisle this weekend, right?
1: Yeah, the Delisle Rodeo actually kicks off Friday. It's a Friday-Saturday event. 4 o'clock is when the gates kind of open. The first rodeo performance is at 7 o'clock in Delisle on Friday. There's a cabaret going on afterwards at 9:30 with some live music. And then Saturday, it all starts again. The gates open at 4 again. Rodeo performance is at 6, a little earlier. But then after that, there's a team roping jackpot to follow the rodeo. That'll be fun to watch. And then on both days, what people say is always one of the main attractions, Wild Pony races both days. So when you drive by Delisle, you can see the rodeo grounds just off the highway there. Maybe a good place to go this weekend, especially because it's going to be hot.
0: And that's just one of a number of events going on in West Central this weekend, hey?
1: Yes. So last week we had the honor of, you know, talking about provincial softball and unity, and there was two tournaments going on, a U15 and a U19 tournament, and the Macklin Lakers won gold in both. So that's pretty impressive. Ball and unity, and there was two tournaments going on, a U15 and a U19 tournament, and the Macklin Lakers won gold in both. So that's pretty impressive. Ball and unity, and there was two tournaments going on, a U15 and a U19 tournament. And the Macklin Lakers won gold in both. So that's pretty impressive. And now coming up this weekend is U13 Provincials in Macklin for softball. So great performance last week. Now they're going to have a chance to host it in their own community. What are the odds they can make it 3 in a row, Rob? Right, three medals in 2 weekends. That's pretty good. So definitely stay tuned for details on that. I'm going to have it on today's OSY Rentals Ball Report. And it's provincial season for baseball. So check in on the local sports page. You're going to see lots of local action.
0: Awesome. Any family type events other than that going on?
1: Yeah, there's actually a pancake breakfast on Saturday. So enjoy the games on Friday and then check out the details, and you can have some pancakes on Saturday before watching the games.
0: Awesome.

0: 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Have a great weekend.
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0: Paul Jans on Saskatchewan's Best Music. I'm Rob Carney. Thanks so much for listening today. Hey, if you're tuned into the AM radio and on your way to Country Thunder, Saskatchewan, I hope you have a wonderful weekend. Gates opening this morning. We talked to Megan Benoit earlier this morning, and she had some tips for us, including the fact that a number of people who have purchased tickets got to go to Will Call to pick them up. She's urging patience in the traffic line and at Will Call.
1: So our Will Call is going to be with the front gate, so 9 a.m. till 10 p.m. each day. Make sure that you come early. I know a lot of our wristbands were mailed out, but anyone who purchased after they were mailed will have to stop by Will Call. The bowl where the main stage is, that's going to be Friday, Saturday, Sunday. It's going to open at 3 o'clock on Friday as well as Saturday, and then it's going to be 2 p.m. on Sunday. And then Beer Gardens, which starts on Thursday, it's going to open at 1 o'clock that day and then noon the rest of the days. So come early, check out the Beer Gardens, and then that concert bowl. We see people lined up ready to put their lawn chair down. So make sure you note those hours as well.
0: It'll be a lot of fun. The music starts at 6 o'clock tonight in the Beer Gardens at Country Thunder, Saskatchewan.
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8: There, Cadam, taking a look at your five-day forecast. There is a special weather statement set to be in effect Friday afternoon for heat in southern Saskatchewan. For today, a few showers ending early this morning, then a mix of sun and cloud. Risk of a thunderstorm early this morning. Fog patches dissipating this morning as well. High of 26 with a humidex of 30 and a UV index of 8 or very high. Tonight, partly cloudy with a 30% chance of showers in the evening with a risk of a thunderstorm. Clearing overnight with a low of 16. For Friday, sunny in the morning and early in the afternoon, then a mix of sun and cloud with a 30% chance of showers late.

0: the afternoon. Risk of a thunderstorm late in the afternoon. Wind becoming south 30 in the morning with a high of 30 and a humidex of 35. For Saturday, sunny and a high of 35. Sunday, sunny and a high of 38. And Monday, sunny and a high of plus 27. 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

0: It's the final countdown to the weekend. I'm Rob Carney. Such a great time of year. Farmers markets up and running across the province every weekend. And if you're in or around Moose Jaw this weekend, you have two to choose from on Saturday. Both of them start at 8 o'clock. One over on the south side at Urban Sellers. There's a farmers market there. And one downtown, adjacent to beautiful Crescent Park, Moose Jaw Homegrown Farmers Market. Coming up this Saturday. Hey, have a great day. I'll talk to you tomorrow, bright and early, right here on Saskatchewan's Best Music.
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2: I'm Eric Adam. Here's what's coming up in news. A Swift Current man charged after the suspicious death of Matthew Neufeld in 2025 was back in court yesterday morning. And Southwest Mural Fest is reaching new heights in Shaunavon this year. 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
3: So where has this bumped up against us in the past that has been a trigger that we kind of really respond to? 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

0: Him and Vladimir Guerrero Jr. and George Springer also homered for the Jays as they took 2 of 3 in the Bay Area. And they'll start a weekend set in San Diego tomorrow. 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
2: Good morning, it's Eric Adam. Take a look at your 5-day forecast. There's a special weather statement set to be in effect Friday afternoon for heat in southern Saskatchewan. Today is going to see a few showers ending early in the morning, then a mix of sun and cloud. Risk of a thunderstorm earlier this morning with fog patches dissipating in the morning as well, with a high of 26, a humidex of 30, and a UV index of 8 or very high. Tonight, partly cloudy with a 30% chance of showers in the evening with a risk of a thunderstorm, clearing overnight with a low of 16. For Friday, sunny in the morning and early in the afternoon, then a mix of sun and cloud with 30% chance of showers late in the afternoon, risk of a thunderstorm late in the afternoon as well, wind becoming south 30 kilometers an hour in the morning with a high of 30. For Saturday, sunny and a high of 35, Sunday, sunny and a high of 38, and on Monday, sunny and a high of 27. 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
3: Federal Agriculture Minister Heath MacDonald announcing more than $4 million in agri-marketing funding yesterday for Canada's beef sector. The largest share, just over $3.7 million, is going to Canada Beef to promote Canadian beef and veal internationally. MacDonald says export diversification remains a priority for the industry.
4: And I think it's extremely important that I believe we trade with about 54 countries around the world right now, and it's important that we continue to build on that. And we continue to build on our CUSMA review. It's an important market for us. We're joined at the hips. I don't have to explain to the beef farmers in this room how important that market is, but it's also important that we move markets as well and try to open up diversification. And I can remember sitting with Tyler in Indonesia. I can remember sitting with Tyler in China. I think we need to continue. We expanded the market in Mexico. We'll continue to diversify.
3: For Golden West, I'm Glendalee Allen Vossler.
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And Emotion with Obsession kicking off the morning show and the 10 o'clock hour here on CKSW 570. Tara Garcia hanging out with you on this beautiful sunny Thursday morning. We got a jam-packed morning show on the way for you. Make sure you stay tuned. Next break, heading on over to our greeting zone to see who is celebrating locally today. Also, your next chance to win a pair of passes from our friends at the Clearwater Drive-In going to be coming up this morning. Going to let you know how you can do that. And also, we are going to be talking about your next chance to meet the player with the Swift Current 57s. All that and more on the way. Right now, it is Lisa Loeb and Stay.

Toronto Girls Night Out, taking us into 10:24. Good Thursday morning, Tara, here with you on CKSW 570. Join me now as we head on over to our greeting zone to see who is celebrating locally today. Let's kick it off with a very happy birthday going out to Caitlin Coons today, who's turning 14. Happy birthday, Caitlin. Hope you have a great birthday bash.

0: Love from your family. And Trisha Carlton celebrating a birthday today. Happy birthday, Trisha. Have a great day from Jordan. And we have an anniversary celebration. John and Carol Fair celebrating 60 years together. Happy 60th anniversary, Mom and Dad. Love Carla, Dana, Reese, Zach, Crystal, Kirk, Nathan, Nolan, and Nikayla. And our final celebration for today is going out to Irene Fisher, who is celebrating a 97th birthday today. Happy 97th birthday to our beautiful grandmother, Irene Fisher. We hope your day is full of lots of love and many hugs. Love from the Cornelson family. An extra special happy birthday, again, going out to Irene Fisher, who is our Acropole birthday of the day. We're going to put Irene into our monthly draw for a chance to win that $25 gift card to the Acropole Family Restaurant and Lounge. Right now, we're going to find out what we can expect weather-wise with your local five-day forecast.
1: Good morning, it's Eric Adam. Take a look at your five-day forecast. There's a special weather statement set to be in effect Friday afternoon for heat in southern Saskatchewan. Today is going to see a few showers ending early in the morning, then a mix of sun and cloud, risk of a thunderstorm earlier this morning, with fog patches dissipating in the morning as well, with a high of 26, a humidex of 30, and a UV index of 8 or very high. Tonight, partly cloudy with a 30% chance of showers in the evening with a risk of a thunderstorm, clearing overnight with a low of 16. For Friday, sunny in the morning and early in the afternoon, then a mix of sun and cloud with 30% chance of showers late in the afternoon, risk of a thunderstorm late in the afternoon as well, wind becoming south 30 kilometers an hour in the morning with a high of 30. For Saturday, sunny and a high of 35, Sunday, sunny and a high of 38, and on Monday, sunny and a high of 27. 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

I want a new drug. That was Huey Lewis and the News. It is 10:30, and you are listening to The Morning Show on CKSW 570. Now, your next chance to win a pair of passes from our friends at the Clearwater Drive-In happens this morning. All you got to do, head on over to the CKSW 570 Facebook page. You will find the post there. You got to answer the skill testing question there, and when you know the answer, post it in the comments below, and you'll be in for your chance to win. Today's question is, name the top 40 pop artist who stars in this week's feature film. Again, name the top 40 pop artist who stars in this week's feature film being shown at the Clearwater Drive-In. When you know the answer, again, post it in the comments below on our Facebook page, and you'll be in for your chance to win. Going to be announcing our winner coming up just after 12 o'clock. Right now, it's the Guess Who in These Eyes.

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4: There, Cadam, taking a look at your five-day forecast. There is a special weather statement set to be in effect Friday afternoon for heat in southern Saskatchewan. For today, a few showers ending early this morning, then a mix of sun and cloud. Risk of a thunderstorm early this morning. Fog patches dissipating this morning as well. High of 26.

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1: I'm Eric Adam. Here's what's coming up in news. Shaunavon residents will notice a few changes around the town's water tower over the next couple of weeks. And Saskatchewan RCMP is urging Country Thunder attendees to plan ahead and make safe choices when attending the Country Music Festival this weekend. 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
1: Taking a look at the markets, canola, July, $777.70, up $23.50. November, $779.70, down $4. Spring wheat, Minneapolis, July, $6.03. Hard red winter wheat, July, $231.49. Wheat, July, $599.50. Down $9.75. Corn, July, $432, down $2.75. Oats, July, $298.75, up $4.75. Soybeans, July, $1,188.25, down $6.75. Soybean meal, July, $313.90, down 60 cents. Soybean oil, July, $71.39, up $2.60. Feeder cattle, August, $363.02. Live cattle, July, $237.77. Lean hogs, July, $94.17. The Canadian dollar is 70 cents. And crude oil, West Texas Intermediate, $73.53. For Golden West, I'm Glendale Allen Bossler.
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Tears for Fears, kicking off the 11 o'clock hour with Head Over Heels, one of my favorite classics from the 80s. Tara Garcia hanging out with you just after 11 o'clock on this Thursday morning. We are getting ready to buy, sell, and trade with Trading Post just around the corner at 11:30. But first, today is July the 9th, and here is what's worth celebrating. For all you fashionistas out there, it is Fashion Day today. It is also National Don't Put All Your Eggs in One Omelet Day, and it is National Sugar Cookie Day today as well. So there you go. Those are all the things that we're celebrating today on this July the 9th. Right now, we got a classic on the way for you from Cher with Believe.

0: Blow at High Dough. Tara with you on CKSW 570. Now, coming up this weekend, the Wood Mountain Stampede is going to be happening, and our good friend Chris Martins from Country 94.1 and Country 1490 had a chance to speak with Wyatt Isaacson, who's involved with the Wood Mountain Stampede, who told us a bit more about what we can expect this weekend.
1: Friday morning, there's a kids rodeo, and then that usually runs into the afternoon, and then the slack for the CCA starts at 2 p.m. So in the slack, there's all the timed events, like barrel racing, team roping, calf roping, steer wrestling, breakaway roping. I think that's all of them. And then after that, we have this, it's called a woman's triathlon. They break away, rope a calf, do a barrel pattern, come home and tie a goat.
2: Oh, right on.
1: Yeah. And then after that, we have a cabaret that and a band that starts at, I think it's 9 p.m. and then goes till 2 or whatever. And then Saturday, there's a team roping jackpot that starts at 10. And then a ranch rodeo at 3 till usually about 5 or so. And then the CCA rodeo starts at 7.
0: And if you want some more details about all the events happening at the Wood Mountain Stampede, you can check it out on the events calendar on Swift Current Online.
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12: Good morning, it's Eric Adam. Take a look at your five-day forecast. There's a special weather statement set to be in effect Friday afternoon for heat in southern Saskatchewan. Today is going to see a few showers ending early in the morning, then a mix of sun and cloud, risk of a thunderstorm earlier this morning, with fog patches dissipating in the morning as well, with a high of 26, a humid index of 30, and a UV index of 8 or very high. Tonight, partly cloudy with a 30% chance of showers in the evening with a risk of a thunderstorm, clearing overnight with a low of 16. For Friday, sunny in the morning and early in the afternoon, then a mix of sun and cloud with 30% chance of showers late in the afternoon, risk of a thunderstorm late in the afternoon as well, wind becoming south 30 kilometers an hour.
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0: business. So if you're interested, the contact number 306-774-3163. Again, that's 306-774-3163. We're going to take our very first commercial break here on Trading Post, but don't go anywhere. We're going to be right back.
1: Where was I when I won the lottery?
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9: 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When lives are saved, we all win. Your ticket supports

0: 100 hours since green light, and the number to call, 306-741-7605. That's 306-741-7605. Good morning. You're on Trading Post.
1: Okay, yeah. We have for sale round 664 New Holland baler.
0: Okay.
1: And we have a 1063 New Holland pole type bale wagon, 161 bales it hauls.
0: Okay.
1: And we have a 273 New Holland square baler for sale. And they were all in good working order when we parked them, and they have been shedded.
0: Perfect. Okay, and anyone interested in any of those, what's the number they can call?
1: 306-268-4247.
0: Perfect. Okay, so again, anyone interested in any of those vehicles, again, that number is 306-268-4247.
1: Okay, thank you very much.
0: You're welcome. You have a wonderful day, and thanks for calling.
1: Yeah, bye-bye.
0: Bye. All right. Think we got time for one more email here before we head to our final break. Oh, we got a call coming in, so we'll do that instead. Good morning. You're on Trading Post.
2: Yeah, I got someone to that is selling CDs for sale. And he's giving away for $5 each.
0: Okay.
2: And you can phone them at 306-773-2218 and I can ask for Lauren.
0: Okay, perfect. So again, that number to call, it was 306-773-2218 and ask for Lauren.
2: Lauren, yeah.
0: Perfect. All right. Well, thank you so much. You have a great day.
2: You too, bye.
0: Bye. Good morning. You're on Trading Post.

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0: about wraps us up today here on Trading Post. Time flew by this morning. Thank you so much for joining me here today. I hope everyone has a wonderful rest of their Thursday. And again, we will be back with more Trading Post coming up on Tuesday morning from 11:30 till noon. Take care.
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3: Good afternoon. I'm Eric Haddam. Two tornadoes have now been confirmed from Wednesday's severe weather outbreak west of Saskatchewan. The Northern Tornadoes Project says one touched down near Dilberry Lake, while another formed in Alberta before crossing into Saskatchewan near Paradise Valley. Environment Canada meteorologist Terry Lang says one of the tornadoes was damaging.
4: In Alberta and Saskatchewan, the second one formed in Alberta and then moved into Saskatchewan, and that was around the Paradise Valley area. There was another one in Alberta, and that one looked like it hit a campground and did some damage there.
3: Southwestern Saskatchewan escaped the worst of the damage, but another severe weather threat is in the forecast for tonight. Country Thunder Saskatchewan gets underway today in Craven, with thousands of country music fans expected to attend the four-day festival. Festivities begin tonight with the Beer Gardens kickoff party, headlined by Weyburn's Braden King. Country Thunder's Megan Benoit says the festival continues to showcase local Saskatchewan talent.
5: He was someone in our beer gardens last year, and then we had a cancellation and we put him on the main stage and we saw how the fans reacted to him. There's something really cool about seeing, you know, the kid you grew up down the street from or your cousin on a festival stage.
3: This year's festival features headliners Riley Green, Creed, and Lainey Wilson, along with new attractions including pro bull riding, theme days, line dancing, and the return of the Sask Music Songwriters Showcase. Construction scheduled for today will slow traffic in the westbound lanes of the Trans-Canada Highway near Rush Lake. Drivers are asked to use caution, slow down, and watch for fresh oil or loose stones, equipment, and crews working. Speed limits in the construction area are reduced to 60 kilometers an hour. According to the Saskatchewan Highway Hotline, the work began around 8 a.m. and is anticipated to wrap up around 5 p.m. 65 customers in Lac Pelche's Darling's Beach are still being impacted by an unplanned power outage that hit shortly before midnight. Joel Cherry, spokesperson for Sask Power, shares that there's no estimated repair time yet, but folks can keep an eye on Sask Power's website or social media for updates.
6: It looks like it might be a tree on a line that was the cause of the outage.
3: Cherry says power went off around 11:50 p.m. last night, and they have a crew on site working to restore power. And the president of the Canadian Cattle Association says growing export markets doesn't necessarily mean higher beef prices for Canadian consumers. Tyler Fulton says different countries buy different cuts of beef, helping maximize the value of each animal while supporting producers at home.
7: I think what's often forgotten is that the products that are in demand here in Canada are not the same as what they are everywhere. And there's more than 200 products that come off of a cattle carcass. When we can optimize and get more value for some of those cuts that are in less demand here domestically, then it actually supports the rancher and feed yards without actually impacting domestic prices negatively.
3: He adds international sales can benefit ranchers without negatively affecting prices at the grocery store.
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8: I'm Colin Powers with a look at sports. Swift Current's Kelly Zacharias Graham is bringing home a national title. Zacharias Graham helped Team Saskatchewan win gold at the 2026 Master Bowlers of Canada National Championships in Burlington, Ontario, while another Swift Current resident was also part of the victory as her husband Dave Graham served as one of the team's coaches. Kelly says the hot and humid conditions inside one of the bowling centers forced the team to make major adjustments.

0: It's really humid in Ontario and hot. None of us could slide because it was too humid and the alley was really sticky and awful. So we had to basically learn a different way of bowling for one alley.
1: Kelly was joined by two teams from Rosetown and Moose Jaw. A night off for the Swiftcurrent 57s tonight after getting a split of the Weyburn Beavers last night. Swiftcurrent has games tomorrow night at home against Saskatoon. Then they'll face the Berries again for two road games this weekend. Tonight, the Moose Jaw Miller Express are in Brooks to take on the Bombers, and the Regina Red Sox host the Okotoks Dogs. Week 6 of the CFL season kicks off tonight with the Edmonton Elks hosting the Ottawa Redblacks at Commonwealth Stadium. The Elks are off to a 3-1 start and are tied with the Saskatchewan Roughriders for first in the West Division. The Riders and Elks will play back-to-back games on July 23rd and August 1st. The Riders play their next home game on Sunday against Hamilton. And the Anaheim Ducks have matched the Philadelphia Flyers' massive offer sheet for Leo Carlson. The 21-year-old center, who scored 29 goals and 67 points last season, is now the highest-paid player in the NHL with a 5-year, $90 million contract and a record cap hit of $18 million. The Ducks would have received 4 first-round draft picks from the Flyers as compensation if they had decided not to match. Have a story tip or score to share? Let us know. Call 306-773-NEWS or click Submit News on Swiftcurrent Online.
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3: It's Eric Adam taking a look at your 5-day forecast. There is a special weather statement in effect for a long-duration heat event this weekend. Today is going to be mainly sunny with a high of 26, a humidex of 30, and a UV index of 8 or very high. Tonight, partly cloudy with a 30% chance of showers this evening and a risk of a thunderstorm, clearing overnight with a low of 16. For Friday, sunny in the morning and early in the afternoon, then a mix of sun and cloud with a 30% chance of showers late in the afternoon with a risk of a thunderstorm late in the afternoon as well, wind becoming south 30 kilometers an hour in the morning with a high of 30. For Saturday, sunny and a high of 35, Sunday, sunny and a high of 38, and Monday, sunny and a high of 27. 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
4: 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We've got some more great music coming up for you. And your next chance to meet the players with the Swiftcurrent 57s is on the way.
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5: A professor with the University of Saskatchewan says the development of consistent pork quality grading is allowing pork processors to identify and provide the cuts and quality of pork that consumers want. I'm Bruce Cochran, and this is Farmscape, produced on behalf of North America's pork producers. I'll be back in a moment. The report From Research to Results, Measuring the Impact of Pork Research in Canada, released by the University of Saskatchewan and profiled as part of a YouTube webinar, looks at the value of national swine research funded through partnerships involving swine innovation pork. Dr. Stuart Smythe, a professor in the Department of Agricultural and Resource Economics at the University of Saskatchewan and one of the authors of the report, says one project looked to address the absence of a consistent grading benchmark for categorizing pork quality.
6: What that meant was that there was a difference in carcass quality grading and also in what cuts were most desirable by consumers. And so this project was led by Agriculture and Agri-Food Canada out of the Lacombe Research Center. And so it focused on, you know, working with some of the processors and were really went into the facilities to try and better understand the, what the existing pork grading system was like and if it was going to be possible to try and develop sort of a national standard in Canada. So it was able to come up with a metric that did establish a consistent grading system. And it also then helped to benefit consumers because, you know, the cuts that they were looking for or had expressed desire to use as part of their weekly grocery purchases,
7: Hi, I'm Cody Grotto, Chief Operating Officer of Hasdec.

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1: 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It's Brett Jensen reporting from the Swift Current Yards. 600 head on offer, and here's how it went. The good cows traded from 250 to 275. The medium cows, $2 to 250. The heiferettes were trading from 320 to 375. The big open heifers were 380 to 440. The good bulls traded from 260 to 325 per pound. We have regular Tuesday sales every Tuesday at 9 a.m. For further information, give us a call. 773-3174. 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
4: Today on the Prairie Ag Wire, more on that federal investment for beef exports. Federal Agriculture Minister Heath MacDonald announcing more than $4 million for Canadian beef. More than $3.7 million is going to Canada Beef and up to $300,000 to the Canadian Cattle Association.
5: I'm pleased to announce a federal investment of over $4 million under the agri-marketing program to expand our beef markets even more. And I think it's extremely important that I believe we trade with about 54 countries around the world right now, and it's important that we continue to build on that. And we continue to build on our CUSMA review. It's an important market for us. We're joined at the hips. I don't have to explain to the beef farmers in this room how important that market is. But it's also important that we move markets as well and try to open up diversification. And I can remember sitting with Tyler in Indonesia. I can remember sitting with Tyler in China. I think we need to continue. We expanded the market in Mexico. We'll continue to diversify. And when I started this role, diversification was number one. And it's still as important as it was that day for the beef farmers in this country.
4: MacDonald says diversification is especially important given ongoing geopolitical uncertainty and volatility in global markets. The largest share of the funding is going to Canada Beef, the national organization responsible for developing domestic and international demand for Canadian beef and veal. Canada Beef President Eric Bienvenu.
6: Market diversification, as again said by Minister MacDonald, has never mattered more. This two-year, $3.7 million agreement let us partner with the federal government to build and sustain loyalty to Canadian beef with consumers in every continent. And it multiplies what ranchers and producers already contribute to Canada Beef.
4: He says exports to high-value markets around the world are key to the industry's success.
6: That reach comes right back to the farm gate. Selling beef cuts to the markets that want them the most adds almost $1,400 in value to each animal. Last year alone, Canadian beef exports generated more than $5.3 million in sales, a record year for Canada.
4: He says the market potential is continuing to grow, especially in areas like Southeast Asia. The Canadian Cattle Association President Tyler Fulton says growing and protecting our export markets is essential as the industry looks to expand.
7: In today's environment, in particular, with all of the geopolitical disease, weather risk, investment in ensuring our ensuring and securing market access is critical for the resilience and the growth of the industry. And we are in a growth phase. We saw a 2.5% increase in the cow herd last year.

0: And with conditions today, I'm really optimistic about the future.
1: He says strong cattle prices, excellent moisture conditions across much of Western Canada, and exceptional demand for beef have created some of the most positive market conditions producers have seen in years, noting that it's important to understand the value of the export market.
0: What's often forgotten is that the products that are in demand here in Canada are not the same as what they are everywhere. And there's more than 200 products that come off of a cattle carcass. And so when we can optimize and get more value for some of those cuts that are in less demand here domestically, then it actually supports the rancher and feed yards without actually impacting domestic prices negatively. And further to that, we're already bringing in roughly 30% of domestic consumption of beef. There's a lot of beef, and that's the nature of a free and open trade. It has to be reciprocal. And so those principles, I think, are key in managing food price affordability.
1: For Golden West, I'm Glendalee Allen Bossler.
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1: Let's start with your name.
2: My name is Koufax Cranmer.
1: All right, Koufax, what is your what position do you play?
2: I'm a right-handed pitcher.
1: Okay, do you have a walk-up song?
2: Fun story, I actually go between walk-up songs a lot. I find myself deciding on them a bunch. So right now I currently don't have one, but I'm going to try to do something either country or rock for this summer, I think.
1: Right on. So where's your hometown?
2: I'm from Reno, Nevada.
1: And what college university are you going to right now?
2: I go to Dominican University in Chicago, Illinois.
1: And how many years have you played at the WCBL?
2: I've played about 2 years now. I started with Fort McMurray last year, played a season with them, and this year I'll be with the 57s.
1: Right on. And so what made you want to play for Swift Current this summer?
2: I just love the small town feel. Honestly, that's something you really only get with these small towns is that like tight-knit community. I feel like that's really important for a team, not just the team, but the community to have behind the team. So I really like that, and that was one of my biggest factors in deciding on Swift Current.
1: Right on. And what, if anything, do you know about Swift Current?
2: I don't know a whole lot, but again, it's really just that whole community feel. I did a little research. I know it's a big farming agriculture area, and with that, you know, people are built farm tough here, and I love that about it.
1: 100%. So then, do you have any personal or team goals for the summer?
2: One of my personal goals, it kind of ties into a team goal, is I just really want us to be a great team, and you know, that can mean a lot of different things. To me, it means, you know, giving 100% effort every time we go on the field. You know, picking everybody up, you know, just really being a cohesive unit when we go on the field. And if we can do that, I don't think there's a single team here who can really dominate us. I think we're going to, you know, make a run.
1: Absolutely. Any future ambitions then in the sport?
2: For me,

0: I do want to play past college, I think. Going to a professional league somewhere. If that isn't in the cards, then I'm going to try to get a job in the psychology field.
1: Right on. So at what age did you start playing baseball?
0: I started playing baseball when I was about 3 years old.
1: And do you have a kind of a core memory or favorite memory from your time?
0: Yeah, recently the Dominican Stars just we had a little bit of a rough season, but at the beginning of the year we went and played the number 13 ranked Division III team in the nation, Center College, and we ended up beating them, which was awesome. It was a super cool win for us, and that sticks out to me as a memory right now.
1: Right on. So what's your favorite baseball player and team?
0: So I have two favorite players, one from a while ago and one currently. My favorite baseball player of all time is Zach Greinke, and my favorite team right now is the Dodgers, and my favorite player right now, I would have to say, is Freddie Freeman.
1: Right on. I don't think anybody dislikes Freddie Freeman, honestly.
0: No.
1: I don't think
0: Yeah,
1: that's, I
0: super cool
1: think that's
0: guy.
1: actually required by law. You can't dislike Freddie Freeman. Favorite baseball or sports movie?
0: My favorite baseball movie is definitely Major League. It's just a classic comedy. It's so good.
1: Absolutely. And a favorite pregame meal or ritual?
0: One of my biggest pregame rituals, it's small, but I go out to the foul line, and before I put my glove down on the foul line, before I start to stretch, I always kiss my glove before I put it down on the line.
2: Someone you know having a birthday? Cards are nice.
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1: I'm Eric Adam. Here's what's coming up in news. Country Thunder Saskatchewan is encouraging festival goers to stay hydrated and take care of themselves as hot temperatures are expected throughout the weekend. And folks are being advised of some traffic disruption today in the westbound lanes of the Trans-Canada Highway near Rush Lake as needed construction is carried out. 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

0: Tara hanging out with you on this Thursday afternoon. We got your latest news, weather, and sports coming up from the Swift Current Online Newsroom. Next hour, make sure you stay tuned. Going to let you know where you'll be able to find our full-line egg Southwest Explorer Violet coming up this weekend. She's going to be at a number of events, one of which we already talked about. I'm going to have some more details on the way, and also going to let you know what prize you can enter to win this week with our Southwest Explorer. All the details coming up.
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2: I'm Eric Adam. Here's what's coming up in news. Country Thunder Saskatchewan is encouraging festival goers to stay hydrated and take care of themselves as hot temperatures are expected throughout the weekend. And folks are being advised of some traffic disruption today in the westbound lanes of the Trans-Canada Highway near Rush Lake as needed construction is carried out. 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

Stevie Nicks kicking off the 1 o'clock hour with Talk to Me. I am Tara with you on CKSW 570. Hope you're having a terrific Thursday afternoon. We are getting you through your afternoon, getting you towards the end of the workday. From Stevie Nicks to another one of my favorites, here's Rick Astley, Never Gonna Give You Up.

April 1 and say hello. Hello, I am Tara with you on CKSW 570. And coming up this weekend, Violet, our full-eyed egg, Southwest Explorer.

0: Stampede on Saturday, and then Sunday she's going to be at the Murraydale Rodeo. So remember, if you are at any of these events, make sure to track Violet down, as well as the Full Nine Egg Southwest Explorer truck. And when you see the truck, scan the QR code on the side of it and enter to win this week's fantastic prize. It is not one, but two $250 gift cards to our friends at Pioneer Co-op. That's right, that's $500 in total. And you all know, with the price of groceries and gas these days, those will come in very useful. So again, make sure you scan that QR code, enter for your chance to win, and we're going to be announcing the winner of that prize coming up next Monday morning. And if you ever want to know where you can find Violet throughout the summer, make sure to head on over to the Southwest Explorer page on Swift Current Online.
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2: It's Eric Adam taking a look at your five-day forecast. There is a special weather statement in effect for a long-duration heat event this weekend. Today is going to be mainly sunny with a high of 26, a humidex of 30, and a UV index of 8 or very high. Tonight, partly cloudy with a 30% chance of showers this evening and a risk of a thunderstorm, clearing overnight with a low of 16. For Friday, sunny in the morning and early in the afternoon, then a mix of sun and cloud with a 30% chance of showers late in the afternoon with a risk of a thunderstorm late in the afternoon as well. Wind becoming south 30 kilometers an hour in the morning with a high of 30. For Saturday, sunny and a high of 35. Sunday, sunny and a high of 38. And Monday, sunny and a high of 27. 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

Sweet Dreams Are Made of This. That was, of course, the Eurythmics at 126. Hope you're having a terrific Thursday afternoon. We are getting you through your workday with some more great music from Burton Cummings, Your Backyard.

0: Kim Mitchell, Gopher Soda. I am Tara with you at 1:39, quickly approaching 2 o'clock this afternoon. That's just about it for me today as I am heading out. But thank you so much for joining me here on the morning show this morning. Hope you have a great rest of your Thursday. I will, of course, be back with you again tomorrow morning from 10 till 2, and it'll be Friday. That'll be something to get excited about. So hope you have a great rest of your day, and I'll talk to you all tomorrow. Take care.
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1: I'm Eric Adam. Here's what's coming up in news. Two tornadoes have now been confirmed from Wednesday's severe weather outbreak west of Saskatchewan. And Country Thunder Saskatchewan gets underway today in Craven, with thousands of country music fans expected to attend the four-day festival. These are just some of the stories that you can find on SwiftCurrentOnline.com.
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2: Good afternoon. I'm Eric Haddam. Overnight storms largely missed Swift Current, but parts of southwestern Saskatchewan were hit with hail and heavy rain. Near golf ball-sized hail was reported in Liebenthal, while Shaunavon saw marble-sized hail and about 20 millimeters of rain. Simi picked up around 13 millimeters. Environment Canada meteorologist Terry Lang says the strongest storms tracked along the provincial border to the west.
3: Yeah, most of the bigger storms were farther north and east. There was a big line that ran along the Alberta border. That is the same one that produced two separate tornadoes and just kind of made its way eastward and kind of kept going through the night.
2: Another round of severe thunderstorms is possible across the southwest later today. Country Thunder Saskatchewan is encouraging festival goers to stay hydrated and take care of themselves as hot temperatures are expected throughout the weekend. Country Thunder's Megan Benoit says with the extreme heat expected this weekend, people are advised to stay safe and protect themselves.
4: I always recommend mixing in some water with your beers, wearing that cowboy hat, bring the sunscreen, take care of yourself and take care of your friends. We've got our Saskatchewan Water Refill Station, and then again, we've got some really great medical services if you do get too much sun.
2: Organizers are also reminding people to plan a safe ride home. SGI Safe Ride Shuttles operate daily from Moose Jaw and Regina, helping festival goers get to and from the event safely. Folks are being advised of some traffic disruptions today in the westbound lanes of the Trans-Canada Highway near Rush Lake as needed construction is carried out. Speed limits in construction zones are reduced to 60 kilometers an hour, and drivers are asked to keep an eye out for fresh oil, loose stones, crews working, and equipment.

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13: It's Eric Adam taking a look at your five-day forecast. There is a special weather statement in effect for a long-duration heat event this weekend. Today is going to be mainly sunny with a high of 26, a humidex of 30, and a UV index of 8.

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1: I'm Eric Adam. Here's what's coming up in news. Country Thunder Saskatchewan is encouraging festival goers to stay hydrated and take care of themselves as hot temperatures are expected throughout the weekend. And folks are being advised of some traffic disruption today in the westbound lanes of the Trans-Canada Highway near Rush Lake as needed construction is carried out. 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
1: Taking a look at the markets, canola, July, $777.70, up $23.50. November, $774, down $9.70. Spring wheat, Minneapolis, July, $6.03. Hard red winter wheat, July, $234. Wheat, July, $611, up $11.50. Corn, July, $432.50, down $2.25. Oats, July, $298.75, up $4.75. Soybeans, July, $1,181, down $14. Soybean meal, July, $319.10, up $4.60. Soybean oil, July, $70.93, down 46 cents. Feeder cattle, August, $356.25, down $5.80. Live cattle, August, $234.90, down $2.72. Lean hogs, July, $94.20. The Canadian dollar is 70 cents, and crude oil, West Texas Intermediate, 73.53. For Golden West, I'm Glendale Allen Vossler.
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0: From the summer of 1981, it's Lou Gramm and Foreigner. Saskatchewan's best music, the greatest hits of all time. A special weather statement in effect for the entire province of Saskatchewan. What they are describing as a long-duration heat event is almost upon us. What that means is, simply put, it's going to get really hot. Temperatures in the mid-30s by the time we hit the end of the weekend, which, of course, could bring us more severe weather, which we certainly had last night in central Saskatchewan, particularly areas around Saskatoon. They really got hit hard. The weather forecast for your part of the province coming up in a moment, and more great memories on the way, too, including a disco favorite from Gloria Gaynor inside the next 15 minutes. And we'll catch the beat with the Go-Go's after these.
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4: It's Eric Adam taking a look at your five-day forecast. There is a special weather statement in effect for a long-duration heat event this weekend. Today is going to be mainly sunny with a high of 26, a humidex of 30, and a UV index of 8 or very high. Tonight, partly cloudy with a 30% chance of showers this evening and a risk of a thunderstorm, clearing overnight with a low of 16. For Friday, sunny in the morning and early in the afternoon, then a mix of sun and cloud with a 30% chance of showers late in the afternoon with a risk of a thunderstorm late in the afternoon as well, wind becoming south 30 kilometers an hour in the morning with a high of 30. For Saturday, sunny and a high of 35, Sunday, sunny and a high of 38, and Monday, sunny and a high of 27. 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

0: Your music, your memories, and the greatest hits of all time. Big League, that is Tom Cochran. I'm Barry Weiss. Country Thunder underway in Craven, and it's not just about the great music. If you're looking for something really good and really unusual to eat on Main Street in Craven this year, how about a hash brown ice cream sandwich? Which is exactly what it sounds like. Vanilla ice cream crammed between two crispy hash browns. Sounds like something you'd make up the morning after a night you've been out having way too much fun. Doesn't it? But I'm sure they're going to sell more than a few of those between now and Sunday when Country Thunder wraps up.
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Hey, we are heading into what Environment Canada is calling a long-duration heat event. Special weather statements in effect for this weekend. In short, it's going to get hot. It's summertime. Enjoy it, all right? Here are the Cars. This is Magic, one of the greatest hits of all time.

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1: I'm Eric Adam. Here's what's coming up in news. Two tornadoes have now been confirmed from Wednesday's severe weather outbreak west of Saskatchewan. And Country Thunder Saskatchewan gets underway today in Craven, with thousands of country music fans expected to attend the four-day festival. 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

0: $90 million contract and the record cap hit of $18 million. The Ducks would have received four first-round draft picks from the Flyers as compensation if they had decided not to match. 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
2: Good evening. This is Kirsty Hansen back with the 5-day forecast. Tonight we'll see partly cloudy skies with a risk of a thunderstorm and a low of 13. From tomorrow until Monday, we can expect mainly sunshine with highs from 31 to 38. 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

0: Interesting to note that their name is not Thompson and they are not twins. The group was actually named after characters in the book The Adventures of Rin Tin Tin. Whatever floats your boat, I guess, right? Saskatchewan's best music, the greatest hits of all time, rolling home for Thursday. I'm Barry Weiss. The last couple of days have been very good for the Toronto Blue Jays. They had scored exactly one run in three games. In the last two games, they put up 19 runs. You figure it out. A 10-0 win for the Jays yesterday, so they creep a little bit closer to the last wild card spot. They're now three games back in the American League. The Jays are off tonight. They start a series in San Diego tomorrow. And CFL Week 6 action starts tonight. Ottawa in Edmonton this evening at 7. The Riders play later this weekend on Hot Wheels weekend. So there's a pregame car show before the action between the Hamilton Tiger Cats and the Riders at Mosaic in Regina, Sunday at 5.
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5: Good evening. This is Kirsty Hansen back with the 5-day forecast. Tonight we'll see partly cloudy skies with the risk of a thunderstorm and a low of 13. From tomorrow until Monday, we can expect mainly sunshine with highs from 31 to 38. 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

0: Doug and the Slugs, working it out. Chinatown Calculations, Saskatchewan's best music, the greatest hits of all time. Sting and Gino Vannelli coming up. I'm Barry Weiss. Hey, if you're around Regina today, or if you'll be there anytime this weekend in the area, you'll likely see a lot of extra traffic on the highways because Country Thunder in Craven is underway. Day number one today. The show continues through Sunday with up to 25,000 people expected to make their way to the Craven Valley for the music this weekend, and they're going to be hot. I mean, really hot. We have a special weather statement in effect. Environment Canada is calling this a long-duration heat event that we're rolling into. More on that after this.
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You know, people who have a lot of money often have more than one residence. Sting among them. He has a farm in rural England, and it's surrounded by fields of golden barley in the fall, and that inspired him to write this song. Fields of Gold, one of the greatest hits of all time.

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1: I'm Eric Adam. Here's what's coming up in news. Country Thunder Saskatchewan is encouraging festival goers to stay hydrated and take care of themselves as hot temperatures are expected throughout the weekend. And folks are being advised of some traffic disruption today in the westbound lanes of the Trans-Canada Highway near Rush Lake as needed construction is carried out. 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
3: I'm Colin Powers with a look at sports. Swift Current's Kelly Zacharias Graham and Coach Dave Graham are national champions. Kelly helped Team Saskatchewan capture gold at the 2026 Master Bowlers of Canada National Championships in Burlington, Ontario, while Dave Graham coached the provincial team to the title. Kelly says the celebration didn't end without one final adventure on the trip home.
4: Well, July 3rd, we flew to Saskatoon, but they diverted us to Calgary because of the storm in Saskatoon.
3: Team Saskatchewan claimed the national championship on July 2nd after defeating the country's top provincial bowlers. A night off for the Swift Current 57s tonight after getting a split of the Weyburn Beavers last night. Swift Current has games tomorrow night at home against Saskatoon. Then they'll face the Berries again for two road games this weekend. Tonight, the Moose Jaw Miller Express are in Brooks to take on the Bombers, and the Regina Red Sox host the Okotoks Dogs. Week 6 of the CFL season kicks off tonight with the Edmonton Elks hosting the Ottawa Redblacks at Commonwealth Stadium. The Elks are off to a 3-1 start and are tied with the Saskatchewan Roughriders for first in the West Division. The Riders and Elks will play back-to-back games on July 23rd and August 1st. The Riders play their next game on Sunday at home against Hamilton. And the Anaheim Ducks have matched the Philadelphia Flyers' massive offer sheet for Leo Carlson. The 21-year-old center, who scored 29 goals and 67 points last season, is now the highest-paid player in the NHL with a 5-year, $90 million contract and the record cap hit of $18 million. The Ducks would have received 4 first-round draft picks from the Flyers as compensation had they decided not to match. From local news to local sports, we're here for your updates. 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
5: Good evening. This is Kirsty Hansen back with the 5-day forecast. Tonight we'll see partly cloudy skies with a risk of a thunderstorm and a low of 13. From tomorrow until Monday, we can expect mainly sunshine with highs from 31 to 38. 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
7: The Canadian Cattle Association is pleased with yesterday's funding announcement to promote export growth. CCA President Tyler Fulton says it's important that consumers understand that international markets buy different cuts than Canadian consumers, helping to increase the value of the entire animal.
0: I think what's often forgotten is that the products that are in demand here in Canada are not the same as what they are everywhere. 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And so when we can optimize and get more value for some of those cuts that are in less demand here domestically, then it actually supports the rancher and feed yards. Without actually impacting domestic prices negatively.
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2: Eight teams are left. The World Cup quarterfinals have arrived. But the North American nations hosting it, they're all out of the tournament. Canadian, American, and Mexican fans are disappointed, but there is still some great soccer. France and Morocco face off today. Spain versus Belgium is tomorrow. And then a doubleheader on Saturday between Norway and England, followed by Argentina and Switzerland. For fans around the world, the excitement is building. But there's a whole other set of elite athletes running up and down the field who get little glory, and typically when they do get the spotlight, they're criticized. What motivates someone to serve as a referee on the global stage of the World Cup? Doubtless, they have their own reasons, perhaps simply the love of the game. And it's like this for Christian believers as well. We serve Christ not for worldly gain, but because we love Him. It's for His glory. I'm David Wolin at haventoday.org.
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5: Today on the Prairie Ag Wire, more on that federal investment for beef exports. Federal Agriculture Minister Heath MacDonald announcing more than $4 million for Canadian beef. More than $3.7 million is going to Canada Beef and up to $300,000 to the Canadian Cattle Association.
6: I'm pleased to announce a federal investment of over $4 million under the agri-marketing program to expand our beef markets even more. And I think it's extremely important that I believe we trade with about 54 countries around the world right now, and it's important that we continue to build on that. And we continue to build on our CUSMA review. It's an important market for us. We're joined at the hips. I don't have to explain to the beef farmers in this room how important that market is. But it's also important that we move markets as well and try to open up diversification. And I can remember sitting with Tyler in Indonesia. I can remember sitting with Tyler in China. I think we need to continue. We expect

0: end of the market in Mexico. We'll continue to diversify. And when I started this role, diversification was number one. And it's still as important as it was that day for the beef farmers in this country.
1: McDonald says diversification is especially important given ongoing geopolitical uncertainty and volatility in global markets. The largest share of the funding is going to Canada Beef, the national organization responsible for developing domestic and international demand for Canadian beef and veal. Canada Beef President Eric Bienvenu.
2: Market diversification, as again said by Minister McDonald, has never mattered more. This two-year, $3.7 million agreement let us partner with the federal government to build and sustain loyalty to Canadian beef with consumers in every continent. And it multiplies what ranchers and producers already contribute to Canada Beef.
1: He says exports to high-value markets around the world are key to the industry's success.
2: That reach comes right back to the farm gate, selling beef cuts to the markets that want them the most adds almost $1,400 in value to each animal. Last year alone, Canadian beef exports generated more than $5.3 million in sales, a record year for Canada.
1: He says the market potential is continuing to grow, especially in areas like Southeast Asia. The Canadian Cattle Association President Tyler Fulton says growing and protecting our export markets is essential as the industry looks to expand.
3: In today's environment, in particular, with all of the geopolitical disease, weather risk, investment in ensuring our ensuring and securing market access is critical for the resilience and the growth of the industry. And we are in a growth phase. We saw a 2.5% increase in the cow herd last year. And with conditions today, I'm really optimistic about the future.
1: He says strong cattle prices, excellent moisture conditions across much of Western Canada, and exceptional demand for beef have created some of the most positive market conditions producers have seen in years, noting that it's important to understand the value of the export market.
3: What's often forgotten is that the products that are in demand here in Canada are not the same as what they are everywhere, and there's more than 200 products that come off of a cattle carcass. And so when we can optimize and get more value for some of those cuts that are in less demand here domestically, then it actually supports the rancher and feed yards without actually impacting domestic prices negatively. And further to that, we're already bringing in roughly 30% of domestic consumption of beef. There's a lot of beef, and that's the nature of a free and open trade. It has to be reciprocal, and so those principles, I think, are key in managing food price affordability.
1: For Golden West, I'm Glendalee Allen Vossler.
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6: Good evening. This is Kirsty Hansen back with the 5-day forecast. Tonight we'll see partly cloudy skies with a risk of a thunderstorm and a low of 13. From tomorrow until Monday, we can expect mainly sunshine with highs from 31 to 38. To stream local news, weather, and sports, check out the Swift Current online app and subscribe to the daily news.
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